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91.7 KXT Echo and the Bunnymen there with Lips Like Sugar and Jeff Tweedy of Wilco, solo song called Lou Reed Was My Babysitter. Well, I'm Amy Miller here with you till 9 o'clock tonight, and so happy to be in the studio playing you some music. I've got some great stuff on the way for you this hour. Going to get to some music, new music from Beck. Going to throw back to the 60s for the Beatles and Smashing Pumpkins a little bit later on as well. 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And if you have made a contribution already, thank you so, so much for that. Like I said, I'm here till 9, and right now getting back into the music with some Arctic Monkeys. This is their latest. It's called Opening Night. It's 91.7 KXT.

It's 91.7 KXT and some new music from Beck there. He has released three songs so far from the forthcoming album, Ride Lonesome, and that was actually the title track you just heard. That new album out September 18th. Well, here's one now from Spoon. It's Chateau Blues on KXT.

0: 91.7 KXT. I love a family band, and that is the sister group Haim with Relationships. Played you the Beatles before that, Back in the USSR from the White Album, and Spoon at the top of the set. The song is called Chateau Blues. A funding for KXT comes from listeners and from the Dallas Theater Center presenting Reykjavik 86, a play based on Ronald Reagan and Mikhail Gorbachev's Reykjavik Summit in 1986, September 11th through 27th at the D and Charles Wiley Theater. 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Well, we've got a great concert calendar lined up for this fall. In fact, what better band to see at the Majestic Theater than Iron and Wine? That's going to be an incredible show. They'll be here in October, and I've got their latest coming up for you next on KXT.
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Some music out of Dallas from Danielle Grubb here on 91.7 KXT. That's Ready, Set, Go. Well, the duo Hermanos Gutierrez will be back in Dallas for a show October 20th, this time playing the Southside Ballroom. Here is their latest. It's called Canto Andino. It's KXT.

91.7 KXTN, a band I always loved from the 90s. That is the Beta Band, and she is the one. Also, Hermanos Gutierrez before that with their latest Canto Andino. 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Lots of great bands coming to North Texas this fall. Here's another one of them. This is Modest Mouse here. They're going to be at the Pavilion at Toyota Music Factory with Caroline Rose October 16th. This is one from Modest Mouse's new album, which I'm really, really digging. Probably one of my favorite albums of theirs. And the album is called An Eraser and a Maze. Here is Picking Dragon's Pockets from Modest Mouse on KXT.

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It's 91.7 KXTN. Chris Cornell of Soundgarden teamed up with members of Rage Against the Machine in the early 2000s to create that band you just heard. Audioslave is their name, and that is Like a Stone. Played you some Lucinda Williams before that, The World's Gone Wrong. Well, I'm Amy Miller here with you for a little less than an hour left, and lots of music, though, to get to in that hour. I've got new music from The Strokes on the way, new one from Arlo Parks as well. And right now, it is the latest from Miles Kane. This one's called Sunlight in the Shadows. It's 91.7 KXT.

91.7 KXT new music from The Strokes and their album Reality Awaits. That's Going Shopping. Well, another new one for you now. This one from Arlo Parks, who will be at the Granada Theater for a show on September 9th. Here's her latest. It's called Two-Sided. It's KXT.

0: 91.7 KXT, a classic from the 70s there, going back to 1975 for Lowrider from War. And some new music before that, a favorite of ours out of the UK, we heard Arlo Parks and Two Sided. Arlo will be back in Dallas playing the Granada Theater. She's here on September 9th. Get all the info you need on that show up at our events page, which is at kxt.org. And funding for KXT tonight comes from you, our listeners, also from the Amon Carter Museum, presenting the Statue of Liberty from Bartholdi to Warhol, highlighting the Statue of Liberty's continued relevance in American visual culture from the 1870s to the present. More at cartermuseum.org. Funding for KXT also comes from the Kessler Theater. Coming soon, Texas country rocker Tanner Usray on Friday, September 18th. And early and late shows from Bob Schneider on Friday, September 25th. Tickets and information at thekessler.org. Funding for KXT also comes from Visiting Nurse Association, expanding its access to compassionate hospice care with the opening of the VNA inpatient unit at the T. Boone Pickens campus, offering respite care and symptom management. More at vnatexas.org. 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

91.7 KXT, taking it back to the 90s. Music from the Lemonheads there. It's a Shame About Ray. A new one from the James Hunter Six before that, Gunshy, and some local music. Wonderful songwriter out of Fort Worth. Her name is Simone Nicole. We heard Divine. Well, right now it's one from the Silver Sun Pickups. Here's The Wreckage on 91.7 KXT.

91.7 KXT. I just love that band. Love Jonathan Richman, and that is him with the Modern Lovers with Egyptian Reggae. Played you Bakar's First Time before that, and music from the Silver Sun Pickups. We heard The Wreckage. Silver Sun Pickups, they are playing American Airlines Center. Huge lineup on this one. Weezer and the Shins will be joining them on October 17th. I'm Amy Miller. I am just about to head out for the evening, but before I do, one last reminder that if you have not made your contribution to KXT yet, we would love to hear from you right now with your donation, which is powering the music you've been listening to all night here on the station. 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Well, I will see you back here tomorrow afternoon as usual. And tonight I'm going to leave you with some music from Father John Misty. This is a song he's been playing as part of his live set for a few years now and just released the recorded version. Here it is. This is The Old Law. It's new music from Father John Misty on KXT.

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As though castles made of sand slips into the sea.

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0: foothills of the Rocky Mountains, it's E-Town with this week's guests. From Taos, New Mexico, Eliza Gilkison. From the Greenhouse Connection Center, Harmony Cummings. And from Gothenburg, Sweden, Jose Gonzalez. I'm Helen Forster. Join me now in welcoming our host, Nick Forster.
1: Thank you, everybody. Thank you, Helen. Welcome to E-Town Hall. We have a really special show for you this week. Both of our musical guests have been here before. Jose Gonzalez was back in 2015 for his first visit to E-Town. Eliza Gilkison has been on E-Town many times, starting back in our very first season in 1991. She's been back so often because she's really good. She's a really good singer-songwriter. She's got a whole thing kind of infused with the spirit of New Mexico and Texas, and she's got a solid work ethic. She keeps writing songs and making good records. I'm going to spend some time this week with Harmony Cummings, who is a former oil and gas professional who has flipped the script, and she's now a community organizer and an advocate for clean energy, clean air, clean water for all of us. She's here too. Tell us what she's up to. And up first, the remarkable and also very productive Swedish singer-songwriter from Gothenburg. He's just released, I think, his fifth record. He's worked on film soundtracks, and his songs have been in a bunch of TV shows. He's been playing music since he was a teenager in Sweden. Of course, he was interested in, as like most teenagers, playing rock bands and punk bands and hardcore bands. And then he went to university and did what most of us have done, which is got a master's in molecular biology. And then he decided to take his musical career seriously, and it's worked out okay. He's focused on, obviously, playing lovely nylon string guitar and original songs, and songs that are filled with a kind of a natural wisdom that comes from experience. We're just really happy to have him back with us on stage today. So please help me welcome back to E-Town, Jose Gonzalez.
2: Thank you very much.

0: Thank you so much.
1: And this next one, Losing Game Sick, about the tragedy of the commons and the race to the bottom.

0: Rudi.
1: Welcome back.
2: Thank you. Thank you for having me.
1: Yeah, it's good to see you. You just introduced that last song about being the tragedy of the commons and the race to the bottom. So I would say that things have changed since you were here last. And your songwriting has changed a little bit.
2: Yeah, I guess so. In some ways, it's similar to the themes that I was thinking of, but I was more enigmatic then.
1: Yeah.
2: And for each album, I'm like getting more and more frustrated, and maybe it comes with age, but
1: right.
2: But also maybe with the world. And but it's not only frustration, so I try to have that on the album. So this song is about frustration and the losing game.
1: Where did we go wrong?
2: Exactly. It's just like a futuristic song where like you're asking yourself, well, what did we do? Why? How come we ended up here?
1: Yeah. Is it maybe the perspective of having kids now that just makes you think about farther down the road and what's coming and what's important?
2: I think that accelerated that sort of thinking, but I was interested in philosophy and ethics. So Peter Singer is one of my favorite philosophers. He wrote a book called One World. And so that was before the kids. Yeah. I read that book. So I've been thinking about these topics for a while.
1: Yeah. Well, just a little background. Of course, your parents emigrated from Argentina to Sweden when you were a little kid. And
2: I was born, my sister was a little kid.
1: You were born in Sweden.
2: Yeah. And me and my brother were born, yeah.
1: Born in Gothenburg, yeah.
2: Yeah.
1: But being in an immigrant family in a situation like that where you grew up and you were integrated into a community, that's a perspective that I think is really relevant, particularly in Sweden now, right?
2: It is, it is. So my parents, they struggled. They did studies in biochemistry and psychology, and they finished their studies, but they needed to start from scratch with first one kid, then two, then three, learning Swedish and English. So my dad did his doctor's thesis in English. So it was pretty hard, and for us kids, we grew up in Sweden, so we don't know anything else in a way.
1: Right. Did you grow up in a diverse community?
2: Especially the first 7 years of my life was in Hammarkullen. Lots of people from Chile, from Uruguay, Argentina, and then also from other countries that had troubles. And so Sweden used to take a lot of immigrants.
1: Yeah. Back then. And I love the fact that I think the last time you were here, we talked about how the kids were given an opportunity to study classical guitar in school. And so that was really a place where you got your start.
2: Yeah, it was a thing that at the age of 7, you get to choose an instrument. It's usually the recorder, the flute. And it didn't sound that good, but that was the start. And then, it's part of the Swedish school that you get to choose instruments once in a while. And I chose guitar when I was 10. I did that for a month and then I left it. So it wasn't until later, as you mentioned earlier, that in my teenage years that I started with bass and the guitar.
1: Yeah. And I know last time you were here with your full band. Now you're on tour solo. Is that your preferred method? I know you're not on your own. You've got a crew with you, so it's not lonely on the road for you.
2: Yeah, exactly. Each album, I sort of go back to solo, but I felt like I'm going to really take it back. So I rehearsed and rehearsed with just one guitar and took it as far as possible.
1: Yeah.
2: And also playing live, I also pushed myself to do that first, at least, and then later add a band or orchestra or choir. We'll see.
1: How's your work-life balance? Because again, I mentioned last time you were here, you didn't have kids. Now you do. And I know from just my own experience of trying to find the balance between home life and recording and touring and being a dad is tricky.
2: I think the trickiest part is to say no to very interesting places and very lucrative offers.
1: Yeah.
2: I have my little formula of 2 weeks tours, maybe 3 times a year, and that has been working really well. But now with the album release, we stretched every tour a bit. So now my girlfriend was like, you're actually touring quite a lot, so now's the time to get that dog that you've been saying no to. So they actually did. So now I'm coming back to a little very cute puppy, but we'll see with my allergy if I

0: that you've never met because you couldn't say no to getting the dog while you're out of town. Yeah, I get it. And before we go back to music, because we have a lot more songs to get to, I just want to ask you, as a songwriter, the desire to make a point and raise an issue mixed with the desire to bring people together and have them sing along. Mm. And I don't necessarily mean strident, but protest songs, songs that are raising an issue, making a point.
1: Yeah. Once in a while, I pick up something where I'm thinking about a difficult topic where I know most people won't agree. And that's sort of like the point. As a discussion starter, also like a Trojan horse, I just sing a song and then they're like, whoa, was this what he was singing about? So that's actually like, it makes it more fun for me. And also I have an ambition to make the world better.
0: Yeah.
1: So just to be open, I think about secular humanism. I think about human flourishing without superstition. That's one of the things that I'm thinking about.
0: Yeah, I know, or at least you have been involved with a group called Giving What We Can, which is a way to support, you know, making humanity a little better.
1: Yeah, so this tour was great because we had people from Giving What We Can, this organization that's like a meta charity, and they sort of steer people towards these effective charities, so organizations that can do up to 100 times more good per dollar spent in terms of healthy life years improved. They have a thing called the Giving Pledge. So I started giving 10% of my disposable income to these top charities.
0: Yeah, that's a great decision. And so again, raising a family in the arts, that's a bold move. Mm-hmm. Last question. I know your parents were academics and continued to pursue that. And when they got to Sweden, you got your master's, as I mentioned. Are you going to encourage your kids to also pursue graduate degrees in obscure science fields?
1: I think staying curious is more important than the actual degrees.
0: Yeah.
1: So following your passions, whatever they are. And one of the key things now is that we don't know what will lead you to a job. So I think just making sure you meet people and follow your passions, I think that's more important.
0: And hope that your parents are really successful.
1: Yeah, exactly. That's
0: Well, listen, I appreciate you stopping by and sharing your journey. And thanks for sharing your music with us. We're always happy
1: a pleasure.
0: To see you.
1: Yeah.
0: Welcome back, if you would, Jose Gonzalez.
1: This one's called Rolls Slayer.

0: såg och som satt så att hon flög genom fönstret ut i mörkret upp i skyn.
1: Jose Gonzalez from Gothenburg, Sweden. Latest record is called Against the Dying of the Light. He'll be back to play a bunch more music later on in the show.
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1: I'm Nick Forster. You are listening to E-Town. Jose Gonzalez is going to be back to play some more music later on. And coming up, great singer-songwriter Eliza Gilkison is here. She'll be out soon. Right now, it's time for the E-Town interview. You know, Jose Gonzalez has found a way as a singer and a songwriter to embrace a kind of grassroots kindness and generosity, respect for humanity. And these days, it doesn't seem like that's what's happening out there in general in the world. It seems that we have, in fact, grown a little harder and a little more divided and a little less generous towards those in need. For a couple of centuries, a long time, businesses have built factories and refineries and such in communities of color and poor neighborhoods that don't have a lot of representation. That's nothing new. That's what's been happening. But these days, what is new is that certain neighborhoods are gathering together and they're fighting back. They're fighting for the basic needs like health, clean air, clean water, health for their kids. Our next guest is a former oil and gas professional who was went through a change of mind, change of heart. She's changed careers and now advocates for those communities through an organization called the Greenhouse Connection Center. She is the executive director, and we're happy she's here. Would you please welcome to E-Town Harmony Cummings? Welcome, Harmony. Welcome to E-Town.
3: It's an honor and a blessing to be here.
1: Oh, man. Hey, so I have to ask you about, first of all, it's both a kind of an old-fashioned name or a new age name. And either way, I think it's a great name, Harmony. Where did you grow up?
3: I grew up in Western New York. My mom lived in Buffalo and my dad lived off the land down towards the Pennsylvania border. So I got to know what it was like to be poor in the city and the country.
1: Wow. Hence the career towards oil and gas. You had to go to school to do that, right?
3: It was never the plan to go to oil and gas. And in fact, I always felt like a sellout going into that industry. The job fell into my lap and it was paying more than anything else than I had done. And what kept me in the industry so long was the false rhetoric around job creation and reducing our dependency on foreign oil. But really, all of my education and career made me good at making rich white men richer and whiter and being rewarded for terrible behavior.
1: Yeah. So something happened where you decided enough's enough and you looked for something else to do.
3: Definitely. I was a profit analyst, and so most people in my position never leave their office or the trade floor, but we were the first company to move full trains of oil across the nation, and so I was in northern Colorado. I was indigenous lands in North Dakota, all the way down to the poison, what I now know as the poison sugar fields of Louisiana, and I would be paying the invoices and checks to the guys making the commissions, the water, the trucking, the producers, the pipelines, the railroads, and then seeing the product flow all the way down to the refineries, the chemical plants, like millions, millions, millions. And I would stand in these communities, and they were communities of color, low income, and I would look around here, and the disparities were huge.
1: Yeah. So now you've shifted. So you're on the side of advocating for communities that have been basically taken advantage of and had this co-location of these toxic industries.
3: Yes. I started my own nonprofit called the Greenhouse Connection Center, and we're a physical community space located in North Denver in Elyria, one of the most polluted neighborhoods in the country. And we pair music and the arts with elevating excluded voices in environmental and public health policy work, and also healing. The number one thing that people ask us for outside of basic needs is for healing.
1: Wow. And so tell us a little bit about the people who are coming in to your center.
3: We have impacted community members who are Spanish-speaking grandmothers who have three generations of people with asthma in their home. We have mothers whose two-year-olds were born without developed airways. When we say excluded voices, that includes indigenous elders and wisdom. We have a Danza Azteca group that's been dancing and praying there for close to 5 years now. We also have a bunch of queer creative youth that do a beautiful open mic, wow, giving people a safe space to gather. And then we synergize all of those things together and add in the indigenous wisdom, the water protecting, the arts, the creativity, as we come to party status and rulemakings on air toxics. And right now, our big focus is data centers because they're building one two blocks away from us in a community that's already one of the most polluted in the nation. Yeah. And this is where these things continue to happen and the harms generation after generation.
1: People don't think of data centers as being particularly toxic. So tell us, what's the story there? I know that we hear that they're energy intensive. We hear that they're water intensive. So what's the real story?
3: In our community, they're building the data center 70 feet away from where they're building a nursing home. And I could throw a stone further than where that. And if I am sitting here, they have 14 diesel generators along that back wall. They couldn't have put it closest to where we have our elders posting to age in dignity. That's just one component. But we also, there's these unknowns. There's something called infrasound. And it's what you can't hear with the ear, but there's a vibration. Like if you hear the, you know the vibration.
1: Oh, yeah.
3: And things like this. And what they're saying is that birds stop coming in the area and horses start having seizures and fainting. And so I think about a 70-year-old with a pacemaker. I think about a 2-year-old without a developed airway. And there's just so many unknowns. In addition, when these facilities start to use less water, they're actually using more chemicals. We don't even know what's in these chemicals that they're putting into our wastewater. Yeah.
1: And some you come from the world of fracking, which is similarly not sure what's in that fluid either, right? So
3: it's not good.
1: No. Well, listen, this is kind of a terrifying story in a way. It's a consistent story. It's the story that's been going on for a long time. One of the things we're always interested in is solutions and what we can do. Is there a place people can go to learn more about what's going on with data centers?
3: There is a North Star Data Center Toolkit that I believe came out from AI Now.
1: Okay, cool. Thank you. Hey, Harmony, you obviously are so passionate and you're so generous with your time and your energy on behalf of your community. I think it's inspiring to all of us. So thank you for sharing your story. Thanks for doing the work you're doing. We can do some homework. We can learn how to make a difference where we live. And I appreciate your inspiring words.
3: Can I leave one last inspiring word? It's to encourage folks to move from algorithm to rhythm. Doing things like you're doing tonight, to listen to live music, play some live music, take a dance class, an art class. I play Dungeons and Dragons with my kids and get creative. Find those things that are not on your screens to connect.
1: Yeah, cool. Thank you. That's Harmony Cummins, Executive Director of the Greenhouse Connection Center. I mentioned that Jose Gonzalez is going to be back in a little bit, so he's coming right up. Up next, Eliza Gilkison is here. She grew up in a musical family. She was born in L.A. She basically moved kind of back and forth between Texas and New Mexico with a little stint in L.A. in there, too. I think over the course of her career, she has released 27 records. She's been inducted into the Texas Music Hall of Fame. She's been nominated for Grammy Awards. She's toured all over the place. She is now having achieved a certain level of maturity, still in a very creative phase. In fact, she just flew in last night from Austin, where she's working on yet another record. Speaking of records, I believe she also now holds the record of the most E-Town appearances of all the artists we've ever had. 10 times over 35 years, more than anybody else. Like I say, we're always happy to welcome her back because she's good. Please welcome back to E-Town, Eliza Gilkison.
4: Wow, 10 times. I didn't realize.
1: Is that too many?
4: No.
1: I should get you like a satin jacket.
4: I'm just starting. Somehow this song that we're starting with is perfect to follow Harmony, who is just utterly brilliant and very inspiring.

Note to self. Not so long ago, I was finished up a record of mine called Home, and I was missing one kind of song on there, and sometimes I go back into my songbooks and see if I can get an idea, because my songbooks go back to 1968. So that's what happened. I went back to like 1981. I found this song that it had a good idea and a good opening line. And so I rewrote it. And when I recorded it, I thought I need to do this as a duet with somebody. And I thought Robert Earl Keen, you know, that's like the perfect voice for this song. And he just did a beautiful vocal on there. And I'm so proud to have my friend Nick here sing Robert Earl Keen's part on this song.

0: Liza Gilkison, welcome back to E-Town. You should feel very comfortable here by now.
1: I am. Happy to be here.
0: So you're firmly settled in your home in Taos, which is a place you've been connected to for a long time.
1: I am definitely a New Mexican. That there is no doubt. I'm a mountain person.
0: You mentioned you were looking at your songbook, which goes back to the late 60s. Has your pattern changed much as a songwriter, as an artist? Is it something that you've got a routine that you fall into and a discipline that you follow where you look through notebooks and find germs of ideas and pieces and lines that you build on?
1: I think I pretty much mine those dang songbooks. I don't think there's another thing I can eke out of them.
0: Yeah.
1: Because I'll go 10 years without having a song in there. You know, I go back that far. But like I say, there's so many angst-driven, love-gone-wrong songs. There were just, I was a younger person. I was just incredibly self-absorbed, as opposed to now. But,
0: Well, now you're maybe a little happier. Who knows?
1: If you put my albums end to end, it would start with a very angst-driven person who was very sad and very worried about the world, to a person who kind of, you know, had therapy, but also, you know, started to figure out how to have a beautiful life. And so there's a real change that happens over time. I think I'm writing my best stuff now.
0: I like the fact that you think you're writing your best stuff now. And I feel that your poetry is certainly connecting in a really beautiful way.
1: Well, thank you. I'm still worried about the world, of course, but I find a way to grieve what's going on, the losses that we are sustaining, by writing a song like Times Like These, where you got to pull yourself together. You know, you can't afford to fall apart like a cheap watch. You know, right now we have to be strong.
0: Yeah.
1: None of us wants to put our heads in the sand right now. Yeah. We just need each other to get through it.
0: Are there songwriters that you turn to or look towards to say, this is somebody who figured it out in a way that I aspire to or want to emulate or learn from?
1: Well, I love Mark Knopfler because I think he comes at politics from a really abstract angle and says so much about just the tenderness of love. He's in a long-term relationship. I think that is an incredible thing to write about, because usually when you write about relationships, because you broke up, you know, and so you've got this heartbroken song that comes out of it. But to write something from a place of being with somebody for 20 years, a love song, that's profound. And he's really good at it. So he's one of the writers that I admire.
0: And you are probably an inspiration yourself to a lot of younger writers and younger singer-songwriters.
1: I make a point of connecting with younger, especially women songwriters. Yeah. And I had a group in Austin that was this, you know, we really shared what we were really going through, and it was a safe place.
0: Yeah.
1: Really wonderful thing to do.
0: Well, it is great to feel a part of a community and to feel like you have an opportunity, because you're paying attention, because you're traveling, because you're having conversations and you're meeting people. You do have something fresh to say and something fresh to offer that you can share. And you found a circle of friends that you can make records with, and you keep sending the messages out. Man, they're like messages in a bottle that you hope people find and discover and are moved by.
1: Thank you. You sort of think, well, am I going to run out of gas because I'm getting older? But songs keep coming, and I think a lot of that is because I keep challenging myself. I keep wanting to grow, and I keep wanting to face up to what's happening in the world and find an angle to write about it. Yeah. So I find that inspiring.
0: You're also a really strong guitar player, by the way.
1: Thank you.
0: And you have a really cool guitar.
1: Oh, well, we should tell them. Yours isn't out here, but Nick is the person who turned me on to that guitar, because we were visiting and he pulled that guitar out, because out of his fabulous collection. And I just held his and I was in love with it right away. And I went and found one on eBay, and now I have three of them. I'm kind of in love with them.
0: Yeah.
1: I walk by them and, like, you know, stroke them.
0: They're special, and you don't see them. I mean, you're the only person who's out there playing them.
1: Yeah, you know who plays one now, after he did a show with me? Rodney Crowell, he now plays one. And Colin...
0: Colin Linden.
1: Yes, he plays one.
0: Well, again, I applaud your journey and your vigorous embrace of the journey and the vulnerability that it takes to be able to put it out there and be on your own, as Jose is, you know, to be playing a lot of solo shows and going out there and just facing an audience and sharing what you've got and what you've created. That's brave. And I appreciate you doing it.
1: Thank you.
0: Yeah. Well, welcome back, if you would, Eliza Gilkison. From Taos, New Mexico.
1: Okay.

0: Elijah Gilkison.
1: Thank you.
0: Along with Etel, Helen Forster, Adam Bodine, Christian Teal, Eric Turin. Peace in Our Hearts, her latest CD is called The Dark Ages.
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0: I'm Nick Forster. I want to say hello to listeners who are hearing E-Town right now on stations like KUSU, statewide throughout the state of Utah, Utah Public Radio, and on WAPS. Akron, Ohio. Thanks for tuning in on KTAO, K-Taos, down in Taos, New Mexico. Thanks for listening. As always, if you want some more information about any of our guests, you want to find out how to get tickets to a live show or learn all kinds of special things about our guests, lots of links and photos and other things can be found, including links to our YouTube channel. As Helen mentioned, we got a gazillion videos up there and podcasts, and all the social media things are there. I mean, it seems like all of our guests this week share something pretty fundamental, which you've all figured out too, which is that they have applied their considerable talents and skills on behalf of their values. They care about the world around them, and they're trying to make things better. Combining skills with passion on behalf of the greater good is a cool thing, so we appreciate the work they're doing. Right now, would you please help me welcome back to the stage Jose Gonzalez.
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Jose Gonzalez from Gothenburg, Sweden. The latest record is called Against the Dying of the Light. Jose Gonzalez. We've got time for one more song. I want to thank all of our guests who've helped make this show so special. Thanks, of course, to the E-Tones and to Helen Forster. Thanks to Harmony Cummings, the executive director of the Greenhouse Connection Center in North Denver. Thank you, Harmony, for being so passionate and such a caring and vocal advocate for things that matter. Thanks to Jose Gonzalez for coming and being a part of E-Town again. Thanks to Eliza Gilkison coming from Taos, New Mexico. We're going to do one more song. This is kind of a marriage of old and new, and it's a sing-along. So be on the lookout for that. I'm Nick Forster. I hope you can be with us next week right here.

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2: This is American Roots, digging into the archive for one of our favorite interviews with the late Dolly Parton. In the years since, Dolly received the National Medal of the Arts in 2005 and the Kennedy Center Honors in 2006. She started her own label, Dolly Records, and was the subject of the podcast series Dolly Parton's America with Radiolab's Jad Abumrad. Dolly was a touchstone for so many fans and fellow artists, not to mention the good work she did on behalf of literacy and other important causes. She was one of the major benefactors that helped fund a COVID vaccine, and she stood up for social inclusiveness and diversity in times of discontent, all while staying true to her roots. Dolly passed away on August 25, 2026.
3: This week, the road takes us to the Great Smoky Mountains of East Tennessee with one of the queens of country music, Dolly Parton. We'll speak with Dolly about her return to old-time music on a recent recording, The Grass is Blue, and about growing up in a home where every kid played an instrument, in a place where she first found her sense of style.
4: I had been impressed in my very young life by what they call the town tramp. And Mama said, "Don't look at her. She ain't nothing but trash." And I said, "Well, that's exactly what I want to be when I grow up."
3: More conversation with Dolly later this hour. And music from James Carr, Art Blakey, and D'Angelo. Right now, here's one for Dolly from Frank Sinatra and Count Basie on American Roots.

0: even slept at night.
1: Dynamite, part of our little salute there to Dolly Parton. They're from Piano Red, also known as Dr. Feelgood and Willie Perryman. He was the son of a sharecropper, taught himself to play the piano, and went on to a career as one of the fathers of rock and roll. I'm Nick Spitzer, and this is American Roots, and in a few minutes, Dolly Parton will tell us a little bit about her country home in Tennessee. But right now, here's a country song by Red Stewart and Pee Wee King that became the state song for Tennessee in the 1950s. And this R&B rendition is by saxophonist King Curtis, the Tennessee Waltz on American Roots.

My Tennessee mountain home, Dolly Parton waxing nostalgic back in 1975. And before that, we heard guitarist, inventor, and innovator Les Paul and singer Mary Ford with their version of the Tennessee Waltz. We'll talk with Dolly Parton about life back home and other topics in just a minute on American Roots.

0: The legend of Dolly Parton comes from a combination of her music, which has earned her several Grammys and a place in the Country Music Hall of Fame, and her personal style. Big hair, makeup, high heels, voluptuous figure. That music and that style developed in a place that's still precious to her, her childhood home.
1: I grew up in the Great Smoky Mountains of East Tennessee, way up in a holler, in a family of 12 children. There's 6 girls and 6 boys in my family, and most of my mother's people were very musical, and I grew up singing in the church. And my folks were always singing the old mountain music, the old folk songs from the old world, English, Irish, Welsh, all that stuff, and then with the gospel mixed with the bluegrass, so we kind of had a good mixture up there in the Smoky Mountains.
0: Now, if the mixture was so great back home, what is it that made you want to leave there and go out into the broader world?
1: Money. And dreams. Uh-huh. And traveling. Actually, I loved my home in the Smoky Mountains. We were very poor, and I had no fear of going out in the world because I figured, well, you know, I couldn't be any poorer than I had been growing up there in the Smokies. And plus, I had a pretty outgoing personality, and I just really thought that I could actually make a living doing it. Most of my people had, you know, it was mostly a hobby. They did other jobs and would sing on weekends or wherever they could, or sing at church. But I just really thought that I might make a living out of it and make a career out of it, which I have done now. I've been doing this for a long, long time.
0: Though it doesn't look like it.
1: Well, thank you. You can't see me on the radio.
0: Well, the family that was so supportive of you with all the great music you grew up with, were they also supportive of the idea of a young lady in the family traveling out and off into the big world?
1: Well, that's a good question. No, they weren't too excited about that. My mother was always very good with all of us children. She allowed us all to have our own personality, and she encouraged us to have our own dreams. She trusted me a great deal, but my daddy was scared to death that I'd get out in the world, especially being a girl, and something bad would happen to me. And it wasn't that he didn't trust me. He didn't trust the world or the people in it. I'm sure they worried a lot, but like I say, they also trusted me and prayed a lot, I'm sure. Mm-hmm. But I can only imagine what it would be like to see a child head out like that. I don't have children of my own, but I can only imagine, you know, how it would be to turn loose of your kids like that.
0: Well, I would assume early on, though, they could hear you when you were on the radio in Knoxville and on local TV and, of course, the Opry later on. So even without a phone call, they could probably know that you were making your way.
1: Well, we didn't have a phone back then, so I didn't make many phone calls back home, but I used to write a lot of postcards from any place that I was, just so they'd know I was okay. As a few years went by, they saw that I had made a right decision for me, and they're very proud of me, and I'm proud of the fact that they are proud of me.

0: Can we talk about girl power in country music for a moment here? Is it something you intended to do, to make a statement for women in country music, or did it just kind of happen?
1: Well, it's always served me well, being a girl. I guess, you know, I always knew how to talk to men, how to be with men, how to deal with men, because I have my father and I have six brothers, so I know the true nature of, you know, of men, and I'm not afraid of them, and I'm very secure in who I am, and I just always felt like I am a girl, and I sing, and I write, and I think I'm good enough to make it, and I did, and I'm very happy, and I feel real good when other girls, young girls especially, come up and say that I've been an inspiration. I guess I was so dumb in country, I didn't know it couldn't be done until I had it done, as they say. I just didn't let anything stop me. And I have, like you say, worked with a lot of wonderful women, Tammy and Loretta when we did Honky Tonk Angels, Linda and Emmy, the two trio albums that we've done are two of my favorite things I've ever done. And so I'm glad to be a girl. I've always said it's a good thing because the way I look, if I hadn't been a girl, I'd have definitely been a drag queen.
0: Your look is not exactly the stereotype of the demure mountain lady in a flower dress. Over the years, you've had a pretty flashy kind of look.
1: Well, yeah, I have, and that's, you asked me real early on in this interview why I got out of the Smoky Mountains. I had to get out. They ran me out because of the way I looked, because I refused to wear that flowery dress and look like everybody else. Now, actually, it was just a country girl's idea of glamour and how to look. I had been impressed in my very young life by what they call the town tramp in our town. I didn't know what that word meant. But this woman used to wear these short skirts, and on Saturdays I'd see her. She had these red fingernails, and she wore high heels, and her hair was bleached peroxide, and she wore red lipstick. And I just thought she was the prettiest thing I'd ever seen. And I always tell the story, and I'd say, "Oh, she is so pretty." And Mama said, "Don't look at her. She ain't nothing but trash." And I said, "Well, that's exactly what I want to be when I grow up." So that's exactly how I looked, and I just had an outgoing personality, and I felt like I could carry that off, and it's just like painting with crayons and paints to me, and I just feel happier when I'm all primped up, made up, and over-exaggerated.
0: And you have outlasted the critics.
1: Well, you know, I do know how I look, and I like the way that I look, because that's the way I'm most comfortable, because I'm certainly not a natural beauty, so I'm just
0: comfortable. I might have to dispute that.
1: Oh, it's true, I'm not. You ain't never seen me natural. How would you know? And you never will. There's no such thing as natural beauty. Uh-huh. That's my line from Steel Magnolias when I was a beautician. But anyway, I just really enjoy the way I look because I'm short, so I always wore the high heels so I'd be taller. I had a little short, fat finger, so I wear long nails so my hands would look longer. My hair never would do what I wanted it to do, so I either wore pieces or wigs. So it's like I just always took all my negatives and turned them into positives, and I'm happy, and I've made a good living doing it.
0: Well, I like all the Dolly's Beauty Secrets segment here of American Roots.
1: Well, thank you. I always say I look totally artificial, but I like to believe that I'm totally real. And somewhere in there, I think people sense that I'm not as artificial as I look, and so they let me get away with it. So as long as I guess if I can write decent songs and do decent work and treat people good, shouldn't matter how I look.
0: Speaking with Dolly Parton about her outlook and her look. One of my favorite Dolly songs is Coat of Many Colors.

Dolly Parton, Coat of Many Colors. This is American Roots, where we're going to go to a place where country music and soul come together in the voice of James Carr. In the 1960s, Carr, a Memphis native, poured out his bluesy vocals over country-style songs like this one, Dark End of the Street.

The Art Blakey Quartet from 1963. So, of course, Art Blakey on the drums, Sonny Stitt on alto sax, Art Davis on bass, and the great McCoy Tyner on the piano, playing his own tune, Blues Back. And before that, Memphis singer James Carr with Dark End of the Street. If you're wondering about the country sound of that song, it was written by veteran songwriters Chips Moman and Dan Penn. And Penn in particular is associated with the rhythm and blues sound of Muscle Shoals, Alabama. Back in a minute with some black country music and blue yodeling on American Roots.

0: This is American Roots with an archival program featuring Dolly Parton that originally aired in 2000.
1: This is American Roots. I'm Nick Spitzer. Yodeling in old-time country music has its roots in the falsetto leaps of blues field hollers. There's also later influence from the exotic Swiss and German yodelers who appeared in American vaudeville tent shows early in the last century. Black musicians often picked up on country music and blues yodeling from their white neighbors. This is especially true in some of the old string bands across the South. And one of the great black bands was the Mississippi Sheiks. This is their Yodeling Fiddling Blues.

0: This is American Roots from New Orleans. And if you like the music, tell all your friends. But if you don't like the music, don't tell nobody.
1: Water tank.

0: How about that now? Was that all right? Is I'm doing all right now?
1: The man doing the talking is Tennessee blues man Walter Furry Lewis with a nice blue yodel on a song that he calls Water Tank. He probably got that from the man they call the father of country music, America's blue yodeler, Jimmy Rogers, the song Waiting for a Train. Let's consider a recent update on the blue yodel in Delta music. It's from a man they call Super Chicken, James Lewis Johnson of Clarksdale, Mississippi. This song explains itself better than I ever could. Big Boy Now.

Chicken Grease from D'Angelo, the son and grandson of Preacher Man from Richmond, Virginia. And D'Angelo gets some help from a real live drummer, Amir Questlove Thompson, who works for the acoustic hip hoppers called The Roots. Chicken Grease comes from the 1999 record Voodoo, which also features young jazz musicians like Charlie Hunter and Roy Hargrove. Time to go from Chicken Grease to Frog Legs. That's the name of a jump blues from New Orleans R&B singer Lloyd Price. He's the one who sang Personality and Lottie Lottie Miss Claudie. Got Lloyd Price doing kind of a street vendor thing here in song. Frog Legs on American.

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1: Hey, baby, you're traveling on American Roots from New Orleans.

Trumpeter Clifford Brown, one of the shining lights of bebop in the mid-1950s. Sadly, he died in a car accident when he was just 25. Weird Brown's own composition, Joy Spring, recorded in Los Angeles, 1954. Our program is produced in collaboration with our colleagues in the School of Liberal Arts at Tulane University in New Orleans, and with support from the National Endowment for the Arts, the New Orleans Tourism and Culture Fund, and Jim Hart in Chicago. 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Stick with us to hear more about the late Dolly Parton's American Roots. That's coming up after the break. We'll also hear from the late country music historian Charles Wolfe about the ballads and songs of the Appalachian South. I'm Nick Spitzer, and this is American Roots from PRX, Public Radio Exchange.

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2: This is American Roots with an archival program featuring Dolly Parton that originally aired in 2000. Dolly passed away on August 25 at age 80.

I'm Nick Spitzer. This is American Roots, where our guest is Dolly Parton, a woman who's always sounded upbeat, but tells us that she loves to sing sad songs. We'll also talk to country music historian Charles Wolfe this hour about the ballads and songs of Parton's home turf, the Appalachian South, where musical narratives of unrequited love and murder are passed down through generations. Let's begin with the high lonesome sound of Bill Monroe, one of the most influential voices in country music and in Dolly Parton's life. Monroe takes us out on that muddy ground with the New Mule Skinner Blues.

Dolly Parton with her one-time partner, Porter Wagoner. Almost sounding like a soul duet there. Better Move It On Home. She'd been singing with Porter in the studio since 1967 and also on his television show. And since then, she's continued to sing duets, choosing a wide variety of partners, including Alison Krauss, Linda Ronstadt, Emmylou Harris, even Boy George. We'll talk with Dolly Parton about her music and all of her musical friends later in this hour of American Roots. But first, we've got a few other famous duets, including Ray Charles and Betty Carter, teaming up in 1961 on the song Side by Side.

Yow. It's Vicki Anderson singing with James Brown, You've Got the Power, in 1967. Like other soul reviews of the 50s and 60s, James Brown featured his backing band and other singers who'd work the crowd till it was time to introduce the star. And usually Brown's show featured one female background singer who sang solo before he came on or while he was slipping into another crazy costume. Right now on American Roots, a duo of another kind, not side by side, but back to back, the two great piano men of Louisiana, Fats Domino and Jerry Lee Lewis, starting with Fats' take on a Hank Williams song, You Win Again.

Jerry Lee Lewis and his pumping piano and just a drum set with his first song from Memphis Sun Records in 1956, Crazy Arms. In a minute, we'll head across the state east to the mountains of Tennessee as we hear the second part of our interview with Dolly Parton on American Roots.

0: Dolly Parton's album, The Grass is Blue, in 1999, recalled her bluegrass roots and the music she sang when she started her radio career. Dolly first stepped behind the microphone at a young age.
1: Well, as a matter of fact, the first show that I ever was on when I started on radio and television at age 10, it was on a show called The Cass Walker Show. And he owned a chain of supermarkets there, and he had a house band, and we had a theme song. And this started out every day. It was like, pick up the morning paper when it hits the street. Cass Walker's prices, they just can't be beat. Get that Blue Band coffee and you want some more. Do your grocery shopping at the Cass Walker store. And then they'd say, say it again, Dolly. And I go, do your grocery shopping at the Cass Walker store.
2: Ooh, good stuff.
1: So I never forgot the theme song. Of course, everybody on the whole show would sing it. Like, the band would kick in. Actually, by the way, it was pretty good bluegrass band at that time, so bluegrass was not new to me when I decided to record this Grass is Blue album that I have out now that I'm so proud of.
3: Well, about your brand new record here, this record, it seems to be one where you're not only singing about home in some cases, but you're playing an updated version of some of the styles of the roots music you grew up with.
1: Well, actually, a lot of the songs on the Grass is Blue album, I grew up singing on the radio and television. Songs like I Wonder Where You Are Tonight and Cash on the Barrelhead and Gonna Sleep with One Eye Open. You know, these were great songs. And then we also brought in, as you mentioned, some other songs that we kind of updated. Some songs that were actually not traditional bluegrass songs, like Billy Joel's song, Traveling Prayer. I just loved that song. And every time I would hear that song years ago when it first came out, I just thought, boy, that'd make a great bluegrass song. And then songs like Silver Dagger and a few things that actually, that was more of a folk song that I thought would lend itself well to that. But we were true to the sound, using only acoustic instruments with all these great musicians in their form of true bluegrass.

0: I noticed you also have your old buddy Johnny Cash, one of his tunes there.
1: I love Johnny Cash. Johnny Cash was the first man I ever saw that I knew what sex appeal was. When I was just a young girl, I went to Nashville, and that's when Johnny was all drugged up and all that. But he was young, and he was skinny, and he was just strange and weird, and I loved his voice. So he was my first crush in the business, so I kind of always followed him. But I loved his sound, loved his writing, and that song that I recorded of his, I Still Miss Someone. I think he wrote it with his brother. And I just always thought someday I'm going to record that song.

0: Now, Silver Dagger, you mentioned it as a folk song. Is that something you learned later?
1: My mother used to sing all these old-time sad, sad songs, and Silver Dagger was one of them. And I'm not certain of the origin of that, but I would venture to guess that that's English. And I know it's from the old world, and I know it's a couple hundred years old because we've heard it forever. Mm-hmm. But my mother used to sing it, and I had always loved it.

0: how is it that you end up getting in the character of some of these sad songs? I mean, Silver Dagger is sort of love and death there, and very sad.
1: Well, I like to be happy if I can be, and I was born with a happy heart, but I'm an extremely sensitive person, and things touch me really deep, and I think growing up, hearing all those sad old songs that Mama used to sing when Mama was sick and pregnant and stuck back there in the mountains, and I would feel her sadness, and I just love to sing sad songs because they seem to come out of me so good because I really feel them. And when I'm singing it, the reason it sounds so real is because I'm living it.

0: What would your old friend Bill Monroe, some call him the father of bluegrass, think of your new bluegrass record?
1: Well, I think Bill would be probably as proud, if not prouder than anybody besides me, of that album. And the other thing about Bill Monroe, in addition to the fact that Bill was my buddy and my friend, one of my first big records in the late 60s or early 70s was a song called Mule Skinner Blues that Bill Monroe had, I guess, probably the biggest record of his whole career on. And it was, for many, many years, the biggest record of my career.
2: Do you need another Mule Skinner? With a black stag whip too tall.
1: When Bill and I used to get together, that would be the other thing we'd do when I was kidding and playing with him and flirting with him and he's flirting with me. We'd also just light into that.

0: got on my album of The Grass Is Blue, I tried very hard to find a way to weave in some of that Bill Monroe yodeling. I know I did it on Train Train. I got that So anyway, I think Bill would be real proud of it. In fact, I bet he's probably heard it up there where he is.
1: Dolly Parton, yodeling her way back home.

Country music is also full of those sad songs that Dolly Parton spoke about. One particularly grim variety is the murder ballad, and we'll have more about that a little later in the hour. For now, though, here's a classic example of the genre, the Louvin Brothers with Knoxville Girl on American Roots.

The Louvin Brothers with the graphic song, The Knoxville Girl. We'll be back in a minute with Murder Ballads and Other Sad Tales on American Roots.

0: This is American Roots. I'm Nick Spitzer. Tales of tragedy, love gone awry, and crimes of passion have been passed along for hundreds of years by ballads, narrative songs. We wanted to know why and called Charles Wolfe, a professor at Middle Tennessee State University.
1: Well, a ballad by definition is simply a song that tells a story. It can be any kind of a narrative, but in the Anglo-American tradition, which is the tradition that gave rise to country music, it's almost always a ballad about relationships. When people look at modern country music and you hear about cheating songs or you hear about people seeking revenge, the essential elements of a lot of folk and country music do go far back into the distant past of traditionalism.
0: Now, we heard The Knoxville Girl by the Lubin Brothers a few minutes ago. That's an awfully bloody song.
1: Many of those early ballads were full of violence. You can look at things like the original Pretty Polly. That's about a serial killer. Some of these older songs take violence so much for granted that it's just part and parcel of them.
0: Now, Pretty Polly, was that song so violent back across the Atlantic?
1: Pretty Polly is one of those songs that if you wanted to explain the difference between American ballads and British ballads, that would be the one I would use. In the British ballad, Pretty Polly becomes pregnant. Her lover goes out in the woods, digs her grave, takes her out there, hits her over the head with a shovel, buries her in a shallow grave, and then he tries to escape to Australia. But as the ship is sailing on the briny sea, Pretty Polly's ghost, with the baby in her arms, rises up out of the ocean and grabs him, and as the ballad says, tears him all in three. So you've got this supernatural revenge going on in the British version.
2: Oh, Polly, Pretty Polly,
1: in the American version, he takes her into the woods, hits her on the head with a shovel, buries her in a shallow grave, walks away, and the last line of the song is something like, he leaves her alone with the wild birds to mourn, and that's it. In other words, in American ballads and murder ballads, when you kill somebody and you hit them on the head with a shovel, they stay dead.

0: The songs are slow and they're sad. And people today get quite a shock when they hear them.
1: One of the great ballads that I think most people know, if they know a ballad, is the story of Barbara Allen. We found a lovely jazz version, but I wonder if you could tell us what the basics of Barbara Allen are all about.
0: Well, Barbara Allen is, of course, the probably best known of all folk ballads, and it's probably the oldest.
2: All in the merry month of May.
0: We've found references to people singing Barbara Allen as far back as 1666 in London. It was sung by Daniel Boone. It was a favorite song of Abraham Lincoln, and it became one of the first great country radio songs back in 1927. So there's hardly been a time in American musical history in which Barbara Allen hasn't been before the public in one guise or another.

0: The topic of the song, again, is cold-hearted, faithless relationships. The same sort of thing that you get today with the Dixie Chicks or that you got 30 years ago with Kitty Wells.
1: And it doesn't surprise you that there's a jazz version?
0: Not at all. It's a good song. It's a good melody. And I think a good jazz version would be very much in line.
1: Charles Wolfe, I want to thank you for visiting with us here on American Roots and talking about the old ballads.
0: Been my pleasure.

A remarkable jazz read on the old English ballad Barbara Allen, sung there by Maxine Sullivan with John Kirby's sextet in the late 1930s. But it's a song with roots in the 17th century. Up next, we've got a more recent British song made to sound almost antique. Satisfaction by Mick Jagger and Keith Richards of the Rolling Stones. But the singer is Georgia native Sean Marshall from the band Cat Power on American Roots.

Doc Watson and the famous song about the poor boy's travail in New Orleans, House of the Rising Sun. It's not really clear if there ever was a real bordello by that name here in New Orleans. The tour guides do point to certain places as inspirations for the song. Prostitution was legal in the Crescent City for some years back at the beginning of the 20th century in the Storyville District, a place where a lot of musicians got their start, including Jelly Roll Morton. A few decades later, in the 1940s, this next singer, Sonny Jones, played gigs with his pal Fats Domino at a night spot called the Hideaway Club. When Domino made it big, Jones continued as his warm-up act until the 1960s. But here he's getting top billing in a funk arrangement, Sonny Jones with Lighten Up on American Roots.

0: Wynton Marsalis Septet and the Happy Feet Blues, a cool read on the street sounds of New Orleans. Marsalis brought that tune up to the Village Vanguard in New York City. Our program is produced in collaboration with Tulane University's School of Liberal Arts. Our presenting station is WWNO-FM at the University of New Orleans. This is American Roots, our version as compared to Dolly's.
1: Well, now, my American roots need doing right now, so as soon as this interview's over, I do have a hair appointment. I'll go do my American roots.
0: Thanks, Dolly, for your humor, style, and substance over the years. We'll miss you. For this archival program, the American Roots team back when included Matt Sacchicchini, Joel Rose, Lauren Callahan, Genevieve Lay, Katie Rechtel, and Mary Beth Kirshner. Thanks today to Maureen Lochran and Olivia Broslowski for bringing it back. We greatly appreciate the National Endowment for the Arts, the New Orleans Tourism and Cultural Fund, and Jim Hart in Chicago for their continued support of American Roots. 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Stay well. And until that time, I'm Nick Spitzer for American Roots from PRX, Public Radio Exchange.

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1: Mavis Staples, Worthy on 91.7 KXT. Robin Hitchcock, Balloon Man, before that. I'm Jenny Q. Hope you're having a great Sunday morning. Music from the Sacred Souls coming to town next month on 91.7 KXT.

Their biggest song ever, their biggest tour ever. It's in the round this time. Dracula at American Airlines Center coming up. It's sold out. It's 91.7 KXT. Arcade Fire before that. And These Sacred Souls, Any Old Fool, catch them in just a couple of weeks, September 12th at Toyota Music Factory with La Lome. This is Interpol. 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

0: Phoebe Bridgers, whose show is sold out at Dickies Arena. 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Plus, you will get to go to the sound check, get a photo with Phoebe, and an autographed copy of her latest album. That's tomorrow on Instagram at KXT Radio. How exciting. Kool and the Gang, Jungle Boogie before that, and Interpol starting the set. I'm Jenny Q. Great to have your company here on a Sunday. 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

A four-decade career still going. Lenny Kravitz, Are You Gonna Go My Way on 91.7 KXT. We heard Steven Sanchez before that and Homegrown Music, L25. We Can Do Better. And coming up September 18th, another free music night till midnight at the Nasher. Yolanda Cruz and the Daydreamers kick things off with some cumbia music followed by Vanita Leo. Combo of Tejano R&B and cumbia. That's going to be a fantastic night. It'll be cooler too, which will be great. The night will wrap up with a screening of Raiders of the Lost Ark. Till midnight at the Nasher. Details at kxt.org. 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

91.7 KXT. What is the reason for it? The great David Byrne featuring Hayley Williams. Alabama Shakes, Hang Loose. And from the charity album Help 2, opening night from Arctic Monkeys. I'm Jenny Q. This is Jim James of My Morning Jacket fame with Come Again, new solo project on KXT.

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The English electronic duo Goldfrapp, Ooh La La, on 91.7 KXT Sports Team, starting the 10 o'clock hour. I'm Jenny Q, Hermanos Gutierrez, coming to Southside Ballroom. Now, this is the lead-off track from their new album, which, of course, is gorgeous. It's called Canto Andino on 91.7 KXT.

So nice to hear something new from us three. It doesn't happen all that often. Cool Cat on 91.7 KXT. We heard Pixies and Hermanos Gutierrez, Canto Andino. That's brand new. And so is this from the War and Treaty husband-wife team, Michael and Tanya Trotter, from the story of Michael and Tanya. And actually, they are performing at the Kessler November 1st. This is called You Can't Hurt Me Anymore, 91.7 KXT.

0: Since he'll be making music another several decades, I'm guessing that will be one of his signature tunes, right? Jesse Wells, Wheel on 91.7 KXT. Roxy Music, Love is the Drug. And a new song from the couple, Michael and Tanya Trotter, known as The War and Treaty. That's You Can't Hurt Me Anymore. Funding for KXT comes from listeners and from the city of Dallas, with a reminder that vaping is prohibited anywhere smoking is already banned, including indoor spaces within 15 feet of entrances and park property. 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

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Music from Garbage before that, and Beck's new title track, album out next month, it's Ride Lonesome. We have a homegrown artist of the week beginning again tomorrow, a new one. It's Larry G. So listen to segments throughout the week on KXT to find out more about Larry and his shows and any new music he has. Benji has the first segment at 8:08 in the morning. This is Miles Kane title track from his new one, Sunlight in the Shadows, on KXT.

both day and night. Never grumbles or fusses, always treats me right. Never running in the streets and leaving me alone. She knows a woman's place

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I Got a Woman and Gorillaz, The Happy Dictator, Miles Kane, Sunlight in the Shadows. 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Iron and Wine. It's getting closer, that concert of theirs at the Majestic, Sam Beam and Company. 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

91.7 KXT, Adrian Quesada featuring Angelica Garcia. Wow, that's something, isn't it? Giannis and the Yaw walk through fires. We get into the 11 o'clock hour, the month of August winding up with slightly less hot temperatures, more hovering in the upper 90s today. This is Silver Sun Pickups. We welcome them along with Weezer and the Shins to American Airlines Center, October 17th. Their latest is The Wreckage on KXT.

Picking Dragon's Pockets, Modest Mouse, new music from them on 91.7 KXT, Sonic Youth, Cool Thing, and Silver Sun Pickups, The Wreckage, starting that KXT music set. Happy Sunday. This is a new track, and if there was a Grammy for most unusual song title, I think it would be nominated. Charlie Sheen reaches out to the feds from the Mountain Goats on 91.7 KXT.

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91.7 KXT, REM, The Great Beyond. Strokes, music before that from their new album, Reality Awaits, Going Shopping, and St. Vincent of Dallas, originally starting the set with Broken Man from All Born Screaming. These ladies are part of a show coming to Toyota Music Factory September 12th, along with The Sacred Souls and La Lome, the Womack Sisters. They are indeed siblings. They are also Sam Cooke's granddaughters. Wow. Let that sit in for a moment. I just learned that myself. Here's If I Let You on 91.7 KXT.

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Time spent in Los Angeles, music from Dawes. St. Paul and the Broken Bones, The Last Dance. And bursting onto the scene, though they've been singing since they were little tiny kids, the Womack Sisters, If I Let You. 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

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Delight. Latest from Father John Misty, The Old Law. And here's a new music from The Killers frontman, Brandon Flowers, who has gone a little bit country. It's Plans on KXT.

91.7 KXT, Curtis Harding, The Power from last year. One of my favorite songs from last year. It made my little 2025 playlist of Monsters and Men, Crystals before that, and new music from Brandon Flowers. That's called Plans. This is called Sight Unseen. Courtney Barnett featuring Waxahachie's Katie Crutchfield on 91.7 KXT.

0: Girl from the Record Shop, Frank Turner on 91.7 KXT. B-52's, A Song for a Future Generation, Courtney Barnett, Sight Unseen. 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

Tom O'Dell, Don't Let Me Go on 91.7 KXT, Portishead Glory Box, and Silvana Estrada, a multiple Grammy award-winning artist, Latin Grammys, along with Pablo, who has also won some. They are joining forces with that Antes de Ti. This is the up-and-coming, very lovable Monrovia, Heavyfoot on 91.7 KXT.

Black Keys, I think all their tracks on their latest album are covers, including that from Earl Hooker, You Got to Lose, on 91.7 KXT. Led Zeppelin before that, and Monrovia, Heavyfoot. Funding for KXT comes from listeners and from the city of Dallas, with a reminder that vaping is prohibited anywhere smoking is already banned, including indoor spaces within 15 feet of entrances and park property. 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And from the Kessler Theater, just announced funk pop band Ripe on November 29th, and singer-songwriter Carla Bonoff on Friday, February 19th. Tickets and information at thekessler.org. 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

91.7 KXT from the album Urban Hymns, The Verve, Lucky Man. Inhaler, Cheer Up Baby. Before that, I'm Jenny. Happy Sunday. Now, the other night, Leon Bridges surprised Dallas restaurant patrons with an impromptu concert. It was in Uptown at a new Italian destination. That must have been quite a treat. Illusion is the name of one of the tracks from his new album, Happiness Anytime. Here it is on KXT.

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John Hiatt, Riding with the King, and Leon Bridges, Happiness Anytime is the album out next month. Illusion is one of the tracks. In fact, you can see and hear and read about that album at KXT.org. All the tracks he's released so far are right there. And we have an hour of new music, by the way, every Monday night at 7 o'clock. Nothing but new, and I'm sure this one was on it in the last week or two, because it's big. Big Dog, Last Dinner Party's new single on 91.7 KXT.

0: That's Portugal the Man. Tanana, 91.7 KXT, the great Al Green, I'm Still in Love with You, and Last Dinner Party, brand new music, Big Dog. 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

91.7 KXT from Kerosene Hat. That's Low from Cracker. Cage the Elephant, new music, Beaches in Tennessee. And our much-loved artist, Sarah Jaffe, starting that set of KXT music. Mariachi El Bronx has a new record. Actually, it came out earlier this year in the spring. Long time since they've had anything, but this is it, Bandoleros on 91.7 KXT.

91.7 KXT, Bad, Bad, Not Good, Found a Light, featuring VCR, Mark Ronson and Tame Impala, Daffodils, Mariachi El Bronx, their first album in a dozen years. They call it Mariachi El Bronx 4. And Bandoleros is the track there on KXT. Great to have your company. I'm Jenny Q. Now, this is a brand new song from Patrick Martin. Young guy says he wrote it in the Wisconsin woods just trying to be honest-ish. It's called Only Good at Being Young. 91.7 KXT.

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91.7 KXTN, The Pretenders there. Time the Avenger. Played you Tunde Adebimpe from TV on the Radio. He's the singer of that band with a solo song, Magnetic. Well, good afternoon. Amy Miller here with you for another Sunday. Here with you for a long time today until 7 o'clock. And then we've got Tiny Desk Radio taking over, followed by the Paul Slavin Show at 8. Coming up for you today, just this hour, Lucy Dacus, her latest, also the latest from Aaron Lee Tasjan. Going to throw back to the early days of the Rolling Stones a little bit later on. And starting it off right now, here is one out of Ireland. The band is called The Cardinals. This is Barbed Wire on KXT.

91.7 KXT and Lucy Dacus there. She released that for Record Store Day this year. It's called Planting Tomatoes. Oh, Aaron Lee Tashjian has been making music for a while, and we are happy he's back with a new album, which is called Get Over It, Underdog. Here's a song from that now. It's Aaron Lee Tashjian with Lost and Alone on KXT.

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1: It's 91.7 KXT Galactic, teaming up with Irma Thomas for that song, Where I Belong. Played you some early Rolling Stones before that, 1965, that song was released, Get Off of My Cloud. Aaron Lee Tazjian with some new music in that set, the song Lost and Alone. A funding for KXT comes from listeners, also from the city of Dallas, with a reminder that vaping is prohibited anywhere smoking is already banned, including indoor spaces within 15 feet of entrances and park property. Business owners, operators, and the public can find compliance details at greendallas.net. Funding for KXT also comes from Art Boost, a conference for artists of all disciplines who seek the tools and networks to grow a creative career. 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And funding for KXT comes from the Kessler Theater. Just announced funk pop band Ripe on November 29th and singer-songwriter Carla Bonoff on Friday, February 19th. Tickets and information at thekessler.org. Well, the Afghan Whigs just released some new music, band that's been around for a while, and they've announced a show as well in Dallas, playing the Granada Theater November 20th. I've got the new single from the Afghan Whigs next on KXT.
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91.7 KXTN, reaching into our local music archives for the band The O's from Dallas, that one from 2011 called We'll Go Walkin'. On music now from the guitar group Rodrigo y Gabriela. They are incredible live, such a vibrant energy at their show. Please check them out. September 30th, they're going to be at the House of Blues. Here is new music from Rodrigo y Gabriela now. It's called Our Home. It's KXT.

91.7 KXT. They were in our studios about 10 years ago. That is Aucherville River, down the deep river. Back in 2016, that session was. And if you want to check out some video footage of that, head over to our live sessions page at kxt.org. That page, so much fun to go through. You can actually watch all of our live sessions going back to the very first year we went on the air in 2009. Well, I'm Amy Miller here with you till 7 o'clock tonight. We've got Tiny Desk Radio coming up at 7, which features live performances from NPR's Tiny Desk, complete with interviews. And then, of course, the longest standing Sunday night tradition here on KXT, the Paul Slavens Show from 8 to 10 p.m. So lots of great programming ahead for you on this Sunday. Coming up here in the near future, I've got some Jason Isbell for you. I'm going to throw some radio head into the mix as well. And right now, it's new music from Suki Waterhouse. She is coming to the Southside Ballroom October 8th. Here is her latest. It's called Back in Love. It's KXT.

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91.7 KXT, some Radiohead for you there. Go to sleep. And Jason Isbell before that doing Bury Me. Coming up tomorrow night at 7 o'clock, we've got our all-new music show, What's New, hosted by Jackson Wisdorf. Each Monday, he gets in the studio, plays a full hour of all-new music for you. It's a great place to discover some new songs by your favorite artists and even discover some of your new favorite bands. So be sure and tune in for that tomorrow night, 7 p.m., What's New with Jackson Wisdorf here on KXT. Coming up this hour, I've got a lot of new music for you. Alex Amon's new one. The Future Birds have some new music out. Going to get to one from them. And the singer of The National, Matt Berninger, he's got some new music out. Right now, here is a brand new one from a powerhouse of a voice. So happy to have discovered her a few years back. Her name is Danielle Ponder. New song here called Sun and Moon on KXT.

91.7 KXT. His name is Alex Amen. His new album is excellent. It's called Son of Amen, and that was California Blues you just heard. Oh, another new one for you here. This is the Future Birds. It's Fly On KXT.

0: 91.7 KXT Leve and Lover Girl. Also the Beatles before that, While My Guitar Gently Weeps. We heard new music from the Future Birds at the top of this set. The song is called Fly On. A funding for KXT today comes from you, our listeners, also from the Fort Worth Symphony Orchestra, presenting Infinity Rising, the Music of Journey, September 4th and 5th at Bass Hall. Journey's classic hits live with a full orchestra. 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I'm Amy Miller, here with you today until 7 o'clock, and lots of great stuff coming up. You know, if you are a musician here in North Texas, we would love to hear your music. 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Well, I do have some local music coming up. In fact, it's a band that not only writes their own music, but has also performed as the backing band for several huge artists, including Leon Bridges and Kris Kristofferson. That's next here on 91.7 KXT.
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91.7 KXT and some music for you from Barty Strange. That's Ain't Nobody Making Me High. Well, one of my favorite voices now, here is some new solo material for you from the national singer Matt Berninger. This is Martini Mi Fazzo on 91.7 KXT.

91.7 KXT. Patty Griffin there with Change and Kings of Leon before that for Kicks. Pudgy Matt Berninger at the top of the set. He is the singer of The National, one of my favorite voices in rock and roll, and a new solo song from him called Martini Mi Fazzo. I'm Amy Miller. Thank you so much for joining me here on this KXT weekend. We do want to invite you to the next Tillmanite at the Nasher show, which is happening on September 18th with Yolanda Cruz and the Daydreamers kicking things off with some cumbia, followed by Vanita Leo bringing a combination of Tejano, R&B, and cumbia to the stage. The night is going to wrap up with a screening of Raiders of the Lost Ark. What a fun evening planned for you. Please join us. All the details can be found at KXT.org. Well, Sturgill Simpson just released this song, but under a different name. This is his side project name, Johnny Blue Skies and the Dark Clouds. Here's the new song, Situation, on KXT.

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Music from Ricky Lee Jones on 91.7 KXT, It Must Be Love. And the Gorillaz before that doing Orange County. That big Gorillaz show with Little Sims at Dickies Arena, that is sold out. That one is on October 16th. Make sure you sign up to become a KXT Insider so you are aware of shows before they sell out. 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Well, this seems to be the year of side projects from singers and bands, and here's another one for you. This one comes from the singer and guitarist of Alt-J. His name is Joe Newman. He calls this solo project J. Jerome 87. New song here called Track and Field on KXT.

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91.7 KXT, The Cure with A Fragile Thing, and played you Langhorne Slim in the Law before that with Strangers. Well, Devin Gilfillian has a new album out and also a show coming up at the Kessler Theater October 17th. Don't miss that one. He's great live. Here's a new song from Devin now. It's Black Dog Rabbit Hole on KXT.

During the few moments that we have left, we want to talk right down to earth in a language that everybody here can easily understand.

0: 91.7 KXT, Sharon Van Etten, and Comeback Kid. Played you music from the 80s before that, Living Color, Cult of Personality, and Devin Gilfillian with a new one in there called Black Dog Rabbit Hole. Devin is coming to town for a KXT show at the Kessler Theater. That one is on October 17th. Funding for KXT today comes from you, our listeners, and from the Flying Saucer Draft Emporium, where football season brings wings, loaded nachos, and more than 100 craft beers on tap, with locations in Houston, Fort Worth, Lake Ray Hubbard, and Coppell. Funding for KXT also comes from the Longhorn Ballroom, just announced Texas Red Dirt Group Logan Ryan Band with the John Cott Band on Friday, October 30th, and coming soon, alt country band American Aquarium with Buffalo Nichols on September 27th. Tickets at longhornballroom.com. Well, on the way, Grace Said of Music. Going to get to some music from Jeff Tweedy, as well as a new one from the Alabama Shakes. But first, a band I actually just discovered, and I am absolutely loving. They're called Florence Road. It's next here on KXT.
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91.7 KXT and Wilco singer Jeff Tweedy there. Lou Reed was my babysitter. Well, the Alabama Shakes just released their much-anticipated new album this past Friday. It's called I Must Be Dreaming. Here's a song from it. This is American Dream. It's the Alabama Shakes on KXT.

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Please do yourself a favor and go see this lineup. The Sacred Souls, La Lome, and the Womack Sisters. 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Well, right before that, before the Sacred Souls, Sly and the Family Stone with Everyday People, Alabama Shakes as well doing American Dream. 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We play a bunch of soul and funk music to get you into the weekend, and Leslie James always curates such a fun show, so tune in for that Friday afternoons on KXT. Well, coming up, I've got a deep cut for you from the Decemberists. Right now, it's Sarah Jaffe on 91.7 KXT.

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91.7 KXT and the Electric Light Orchestra there with Showdown. Played you some Dire Straits as well. I'm Amy Miller here with you on this Sunday till 7 o'clock. We've got Tiny Desk Radio coming up at 7 and then the Paul Slavens show from 8 to 10 tonight. So love Sundays. Lots of great programming lined up for you. And coming up this hour, new music from Jack White. Going to throw it back to the 70s for some Grateful Dead. And right now, here's an artist who sold out Dickies Arena extremely quickly. New music from Phoebe Bridgers here. I love that she sold out Dickies Arena. I actually remember seeing her in Deep Ellum. I believe it was Club Dada years ago. So seeing her sell out a venue that big is absolutely incredible. That show is on October 17th. And here she is with her new song. This is Phoebe Bridgers and Lost Boys on KXT.

91.7 KXT, the sister group Haim and Relationships. Also Black Keys before that. And some new music from Phoebe Bridgers. We heard Lost Boy. She's playing that sold out show at Dickies Arena in October. Also coming to town in October is Jack White. He has a show at the Bomb Factory October 7th. Tickets for that are still available. Here's his new song. This is Dollar Bill on KXT.

0: It's 91.7 KXT. Steven Sanchez released that last year. It's called Sweet Love. The Grateful Dead before that, Uncle John's Band, and music from Jack White. He just released some new music. The song is Dollar Bill. Jack is coming back to Dallas playing the Bomb Factory. That show is on October 7th. A funding for KXT today comes from you, our listeners, also from the Fort Worth Symphony Orchestra presenting Infinity Rising, the music of Journey, September 4th and 5th at Bass Hall. 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Well, I do have some local music on the way. And, you know, if you are a musician here in North Texas, a local musician, we would love to hear your songs. 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

91.7 KXT. I haven't heard that group since the 90s, but they are back with new music. That is Us Three and Cool Cat. Right before that, super cool collaboration, Iggy Pop with Kate Pearson of the B-52s. That one released in the early 90s called Candy. And new music now from Swedish musician Jose Gonzalez. Here is A Perfect Storm on KXT.

91.7 KXT, one of the greatest living songwriters, Lucinda Williams there, The World's Gone Wrong. Father John Misty as well, Chateau Lobby number 4 and C, and some new music from Jose Gonzalez, a song called A Perfect Storm. If you want to tune in for a full hour of all new music, please tune in tomorrow night at 7 o'clock, every Monday at 7. Jackson Wisdorf gets in the KXT studios, plays us all new music for a full hour, so be sure and tune in for that tomorrow. I'm Amy Miller, here till 7 o'clock tonight, and I do have a lot of new music coming up for you as well tonight. I'm going to kick it off right now with a new one from Future Islands. Here's Fine Love on KXT.

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91.7 KXT. Some rock music for you out of LA. The band is called The Interrupters. Getting the energy up here on this Sunday night. And that one is called Gave You Everything, released back in 2018. I'm Amy Miller here till 7 o'clock. Then we've got Tiny Desk Radio coming up from 7 to 8. If you haven't tuned into Tiny Desk Radio, please stick around for that. It's a wonderful show featuring performances from NPR's Tiny Desk, complete with interviews. I know there's a great show lined up for you tonight. But like I said, I'm here for another hour or so. And coming up this hour, Courtney Barnett. I've got a new one from Jungle as well. And right now, it is the title track to Beck's new album, Ride Lonesome. It's 91.7 KXT.

91.7 KXT, new music from an incredible artist to see live. If you ever have a chance, go see Genesis Owusu. That's the new song, Stampede. Well, Jungle is coming to town, playing live at Texas Trust CU Theater. That's on September 25th. Here's the new song from Jungle. It's called The Wave. It's KXT.

0: 91.7 KXT Iron and Wine Within Your Ocean. And Iron and Wine, they're coming to the Majestic Theater. What a great venue to see them. They're playing on October 24th. That is a KXT show. 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I've got more of that homegrown music out of Dallas coming up next here on KXT.
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New music from Modest Mouse. That one is called Picking Dragon's Pockets. They are coming to town with Caroline Rose, playing the Pavilion at Toyota Music Factory October 16th. Oh, here's another artist coming to town. Billy Strings will be here in December playing Dickies Arena. Great new song from Billy Strings here. This is Burn the Other End on KXT.

songwriter Chuck Prophet here on 91.7 KXT. First came the thunder and a TV on the radio doing trouble before that. Great new song from Billy Strings at the top of the set. Burn the Other End is the name of that one. He's coming to Dickie's Arena playing here on December 11th. That is a KXT show. All the info you need is up at our events page at kxt.org. I'm Amy Miller, just about to head out for the night, but please stick around. Lots of great programming on the way for you this evening. We've got a Tiny Desk Radio coming up in just a few minutes, and then the Paul Slavens show from 8 to 10 o'clock tonight. Well, I will see you back here next weekend. I am going to leave you with another great collaboration. This one comes from Mount Joy and Gigi Perez. They released this last year. It's called In the Middle. Have a great night. It's 91.7 KXT.